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4: Here's your Metro News forecast. Tonight, expect cloudy skies with intermittent rain and a thunderstorm, becoming foggy later on with high humidity. The low will reach 66. Tomorrow will bring humid conditions with a mix of clouds and sunshine, reaching a high of 79. Tomorrow night, anticipate partly cloudy skies with late night fog and continued humidity with a low of 65. Saturday is set to be rather cloudy and humid with a chance of a thunderstorm and a high of 79. That's your AccuWeather forecast.

0: Clarksburg's greatest hits, Sky 106.5. Hey, it's Alex. Did you just realize that you're probably Stacy's mom now? Yeah. Hey, let's talk about food news. Cinnamon apple hot tamales. Do you remember those? They're back on candy store shelves. They came out in 1976. Then they came back in 2016. Now, a decade later, they can be found at stores all over our area. Burger King has launched a Facebook app that offers a free Whopper to users who delete 10 of their friends. All you got to do is install the Whopper Sacrifice app and then choose 10 people to remove from your friend list. The app will post on their wall, you have been sacrificed for a free Whopper. I don't know if this is sad or just funny. And I'm hoping nobody does this to me. And meanwhile, Brock's has launched a candy corn fragrance called Ode to Candy Corn. So if you are a candy corn lover, well, this is for you. You will smell like a fresh bag of candy corn just being opened. That is a nice smell. But then I'm afraid I'd just be hungry the whole time. We got our 90s at 9 coming up next on Sky.
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0: hits Sky 106.5. It's the 90s at 9. I'm Alex O'Neill, your host. And good news to all of you people who love tie-dye. It's coming back into fashion. Yeah, very 90s. It is a DIY trend. You know, it used to rule the summer camps, the school projects, the sleepovers. And now, with about 1 million U.S. Google searches a month, tie-dye is coming back. Yeah, according to Free Spirited Clothing, interest has surged in 2026, with tie-dye searches reaching roughly $3.4 million searches in the 4 weeks between February and March. And apparently that is showing that the trend is happening. So all of you 90s tie-dye lovers, bring them back out. They're coming back in style. You knew it would happen one of these days. The 90s to 9 continue next with Gin Blossoms on Sky.
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4: 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Yeah. Yeah. Yeah. Oh, yeah, baby.
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8: Here's your Metro News forecast. Tonight, expect cloudy skies with intermittent rain and a thunderstorm, becoming foggy later on with high humidity. The low will reach 66. Tomorrow will bring humid conditions with a mix of clouds and sunshine, reaching a high of 79. Tomorrow night, anticipate partly cloudy skies with late night fog and continued humidity with a low of 65. Saturday is set to be rather cloudy and humid with a chance of a thunderstorm and a high of 79. That's your AccuWeather forecast.

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0: Clarksburg's greatest hits, Sky 106.5. Hey, it's Alex. It's the 90s and 9. We're wrapping that up. And I came across this article about drinks that were popular in the 90s that they don't have anymore. You know, like Crystal Pepsi. I thought that was a good idea. Clearly Canadian. You could actually find those in some places. I know that the party store up in Morgantown has them. And you can also buy them online. But then Sharkleberry Finn. Remember Sharkleberry Finn, that flavor of Kool-Aid, and it had the Kool-Aid man riding a pink shark? Man, I think I've talked my mom into that once. And then, of course, Surge, which made way for Monster, because without Surge, Monster would probably not exist. And then the Little Hugs. What made the Little Hugs so special? Did you stick a straw on the top also, or did you peel off the lid and then get stuck to the lid by the glue, like to the lip? I don't know. There were two different types of people in this world. I was a straw girl. Yeah. Hey, we got our top 10 of 10 next here on Sky.
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0: Clarksburg's greatest hits, Sky 106.5. Hey, it's Alex. The top 10 at 10, 1979. Now, between March 5th and September 24th of 1979, The Empire Strikes Back was being filmed. Did you know that not even David Prowse, the actor inside Darth Vader's suit, was given the actual ending to the film? He was given a fake line. Only George Lucas, director Irvin Kershner, and Mark Hamill knew what James Earl Jones would later record. Most of the cast discovered the truth when they watched the finished movie. Luke, I am your father. They didn't know that. Nobody knew it. Not even the guy inside the Darth Vader's costume. That is the biggest secret ever. Could you imagine keeping that secret for a year? Today it would leak online before lunch. Of course, Empire Strikes Back coming out a year later in 1980. One of the greatest films ever. We will continue 1979. 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

Oliver went down to Georgia. 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
13: Here's your Metro News forecast. Tonight, expect cloudy skies with intermittent rain and a thunderstorm, becoming foggy later on with high humidity. The low will reach 66. Tomorrow will bring humid conditions with a mix of clouds and sunshine, reaching a high of 79. Tomorrow night, anticipate partly cloudy skies with late night fog and continued humidity with a low of 65. Saturday is set to be rather cloudy and humid with a chance of a thunderstorm and a high of 79. That's your AccuWeather forecast.

1065. Hey, it's Alex. Let's talk about 1979. First of all, The Knack with My Sharona was your number one song this week. Your top 10 at 10 wrapping up. And in 1979, The Dukes of Hazzard premiered on CBS, and almost immediately, every kid wanted their own General Lee. Now, here's the crazy part. The show became such a hit that millions of Dukes of Hazzard toys and model cars would eventually be sold, while the actual TV production became notorious for destroying real Dodge Chargers. Depending on the episode, stunt cars were jumping, crashing, generally being treated in ways no responsible car owner would ever approve of. Today's surviving late 60s Chargers are highly collectible, which makes watching those old jumps a little more painful, don't you think? Somewhere a classic car collector watches the Dukes of Hazzard and whispers, "Please, just use a ramp." Anyway, the Dukes of Hazzard, a classic staple of 1979. Sky 106.

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Hey, don't forget tomorrow morning on The Breakfast Show with Colin and Spike, you're going to find out what's in the box. 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

0: Clarksville's greatest hits, Sky 106.5. Hey, it's Alex, and this next story, I have questions. This is how it starts. A blind motorist who took his partner's car and drove for 150 miles at night while drunk has been handed a suspended sentence. Anthony Hall, not to be confused with Anthony Michael Hall, he does not have a driving license. He was stopped by police near Carlisle, and he was seen swerving between lanes and onto the hard shoulder. Now, Hall told police he had driven from his home in Huddersfield after he and his partner had drunk 4 bottles of wine. But apparently he's blind? That is what I don't understand. How did he get 150 miles? I'm so confused. I mean, I know that they have lackadaisical rules in England about driving. I mean, they drive on the wrong side and everything, but that's crazy, right? Sky 106.5.
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Clarksburg's greatest hits, Sky 106.5, your home for Fairmont State University football. The Falcons fly high here on Sky. This Saturday, they're taking on the University of Finley.

for the gym or walking the dogs. It's also great in the kitchen, in the bath. Cool. Going everywhere or going nowhere. Number one for the greatest hits.

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4: Here's your Metro News forecast. Tonight, expect cloudy skies with intermittent rain and a thunderstorm, becoming foggy later on with high humidity. The low will reach 66. Tomorrow will bring humid conditions with a mix of clouds and sunshine, reaching a high of 79. Tomorrow night, anticipate partly cloudy skies with late night fog and continued humidity with a low of 65. Saturday is set to be rather cloudy and humid with a chance of a thunderstorm and a high of 79. That's your AccuWeather forecast.

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0: 96.5. Hey, it's Alex. I'm out of here. I hope you had a great night. And tomorrow night, you know it's my favorite night of the week. It's an 80s Friday night. I don't know what we'll talk about. I don't know what the theme is yet. I haven't gotten that far in my life yet. But when I figure it out, which will probably be about 7 o'clock tomorrow night, I will let you know. So you'll have to tune in and we'll find out together. It's the 80s Friday night, tomorrow night, starting at 7 to midnight here. And I will see you then. In the meantime, stay classy, Clarksburg. And I'll catch you on the flip side on Sky 106.5.
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1: They put online, tell me something that feels like a humiliation ritual, but isn't.
2: Okay.
1: And these are so relatable. Mm-hmm. The very first one I think you and I both can agree on. We've talked about it before on the show.
2: Yeah.
1: Being sung happy birthday to.
2: Yes.
1: You just sit there and you just get through it because you're like, when is this going to be over? Please be over. But, you know, I have to also mention that it's nice that your friends and your family, you know, take time to acknowledge your birthday. That's nice. That is nice.
2: Sure.
1: But being sung happy birthday to, it feels like a humiliation ritual, doesn't it?
2: That's true. It does.
1: Opening presents in front of people. That also goes with a birthday or Christmas. You know, somebody got you a present and you're opening up presents in front of them.
2: Yeah.
1: It's more when it's like your in-laws or, you know, not somebody really close to you.
2: Yeah.
1: That's when it's really kind of like, it feels like a humiliation ritual.
2: Right. Yeah, I can see that one. But, I mean, if other people are opening presents at the same time, it's not so bad. But when all eyes are on you, it's like, okay, I'm going to have to really like this, whether I like it or not.
1: Yeah, you're the only one opening up a gift. That's exactly the time that it feels like that. When your parents would make you come

0: down and say hi to their guests.
1: Yes.
0: Come down and say hi. The yes. Millers are here. Oh, I hate the Millers. Saying something and nobody acknowledges it or hears you.
1: That's my life.
0: But what's worse is when you repeat it and you find out that they indeed all heard you, but just didn't reply or laugh. That's probably the worst.
1: Yes.
0: Here's another one. Again, tell me something that feels like a humiliation ritual, but isn't. Walking outside to get your DoorDash food, and they take a picture of you to prove that you got it, right?
1: Right.
0: But you happen to be out there at the time. Trying to get the server or bartender's attention on a busy night.
1: Yeah.
0: Yeah, it feels weird, doesn't it?
1: Mm-hmm.
0: Because you don't want to be rude, because you know they're busy.
1: Sure.
0: But at the same time, I want to get a beer or whatever.
1: Right.
0: And you don't want to snap your fingers. Don't do that.
1: Don't
0: whistle
1: that.
0: And don't snap your fingers.
1: Right.
0: Waiting to say when, as the Olive Garden server is grating your cheese. Doesn't that feel so weird?
1: Yeah, it does.
0: It feels like a humiliation ritual, but it isn't. Somebody did say, though, being the server who's grating the cheese is even worse.
1: Oh, I'm sure, yeah.
0: Yeah, I can imagine. Having the server come and ask you how the food is while your mouth is full.
1: Oh, yeah. They got to do that on purpose.
0: I feel that because as soon as I take a bite, that's when they show up.
1: Uh-huh.
0: And I've always got a full mouth of something.
1: Right. But you need a Coke and you can't say anything because your mouth's full of
0: right.
1: free breadsticks.
0: Yes, it's even worse when you actually need something.
1: Right.
0: Getting your haircut finished and having to stare at yourself in the mirror while they spin the chair around.
1: Yes.
0: And somebody said to that, they said, personally, my least favorite part in coming back from the hair wash was and looking like a drowned rat in a cape. They somehow always have the least flattering light ever. But yeah, when they spin you around, said, what do you think?
1: Right. Ta-da!
0: When they show you the oil stick after you get your oil changed and you have to be like, yeah, that looks great. I don't think I've ever had an oil change where they brought an oil stick into me.
1: No, me either.
0: So I don't know where that happens at.
1: Mm-mm.
0: Trying multiple times to pick something up off the floor and missing. It's even worse when it's stuck.
1: Yes.
0: And you go to pick it up. Now, what do you do?
1: Right.
0: You realize it's stuck and you're like, but I already attempted to pick it up. Maybe I should keep going. Dropping a piece of garbage or paper or something on a windy day and having to chase it down. It's mortifying, they said. Like we've all been in these circumstances. These are so relatable. Somebody else said chasing your dog down the street.
1: Oh.
0: Especially when, have you ever seen when somebody's chasing their dog and the dog runs and then they stop when they stop?
1: Right.
0: Like they're playing a game.
1: Yeah. Dogs are weird.
0: Walking past people already sitting down on the plane as you walk to your seat.
1: I don't really have a problem with that.
0: This one says, the going through the first class, like I know they're sitting in their comfy seats and calling us peasants in their heads.
1: Yeah, that's when you crop dust them.
0: That's how you deal with that.
1: The height is perfect. Trust me, I know.
0: That's perfect. Saying bye to someone, but then you both end up walking the same way. waving at someone who was waving at someone else. Oh, that's a good one.
1: I did that the other day.
0: Yeah.
1: Yeah.
0: I did it too, just the other day. It's happened to me as well.
1: Wow.
0: Somebody says, one time I high-fived someone who was waving to someone else. I'm doing okay now. Some days are harder than others, they say.
1: Thoughts and prayers.
0: When you get to a door too far in front of the person behind you to hold it for them, but also not far enough away to not hold it for them, and they do that little jog to catch up to you holding the door for them.
1: Yes.
0: Feels like a humiliation ritual, but isn't. Having people around when you parallel park. I just won't.
1: Right.
0: If there's a situation where I'm going to be watched parallel parking, I don't do it because I'm not good at it anyway.
1: Right.
0: Somebody else says, taking that first step on the escalator, you're like Will Ferrell in Elf, where his legs stretch out, his one leg takes off while the other one's waiting to get on the escalator.
1: All right.
0: Turn around to face your friends after bowling. Especially

0: if I rolled a gutter ball.
1: Right.
0: Chasing after a rolling ping pong ball on the ground.
1: Yeah.
0: This is a funny one, too. Feels like a humiliation ritual, but isn't. Cover letters. They say it's like begging for a job.
1: Right.
0: The ultimate, pick me. And then somebody else said, why do you need to me to write fan fiction about working for you? Which is a great way to put it.
1: That's a very good way to put it.
0: Waiting on a paycheck every 2 weeks, somebody says.
1: Oh, yeah.
0: When the bank teller can see how much money is in your account as they look at you.
1: Uh-huh.
0: It's even worse if they know you. Like, you know, or you have to write down your salary on something, and it's like not as high as you would think people would think it would be.
1: Right.
0: Trying to put your change back in your purse while the next person is waiting for you to leave.
1: Yep.
0: Or in your wallet, trying to put bills in your wallet when they give you change back.
1: Right.
0: When toddlers stare at you for no reason. taking your kids anywhere. And they said, yes, my child was licking herself on the arm, making unbroken eye contact with the person behind us as I was loading groceries on the belt. I'm like, please, why? Another thing, it feels like a humiliation ritual, but isn't. Telling people that you're trying for a baby.
1: Huh.
0: Because they give you that, oh, hey.
1: Oh, I see.
0: A little perverted look, you know.
1: Uh-huh.
0: When you have to scoot down to the end of the table at the OBGYN's office. There's one we don't probably relate to, but
1: yeah.
0: I'm sure some of you ladies out there can.
1: Oh, I'm sure.
0: This one's a good one, too, and this happened to my wife several times. Dropping food down your cleavage in a public space and having to fish it back out.
1: Oh, I've done that. I've done that many times.
0: Yeah. Or just dropping food on you in general.
1: Right.
0: You feel humiliated because you got this big, you know, spaghetti stain on your shirt.
1: Right.
0: You're like, I should have wore a bib.
1: Or something drops on the floor and you bend down to pick it up and then you get up and you realize there's nowhere to put it.
0: Yeah. Right. So what is something that feels like a humiliation ritual but isn't? If we missed one, text us or call us 888-801-1065.
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3: Good morning. I'm Alex Wiederspiel at the News Desk. 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A man previously sentenced to federal prison for child porn charges has waived his probable cause hearing on a new child pornography case. 68-year-old Jack Carl Rice is charged with distribution or exhibition of visual portrayal of a minor engaged in sexually explicit conduct or computer-generated pornography in Harrison County. He's already served nearly 5 years in federal prison as a result of federal charges. In Randolph County, one person is facing charges after police say he led them on a chase through multiple backyards trying to avoid detection. Police had been alerted to the possibility of a man traveling in the area with a firearm around Highland Park. 31-year-old Casey Ryan Stewart is charged with being a felon in possession of a firearm. Police arrested him in a DOH parking lot. 25 years ago today, this country and the world changed forever. On September 11th, 2001, a former WVU professor recounted his experience that day in New York. 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Zach Alley's pressure defense at least lived up to the billing last weekend, but there were other issues with turning pressures into sacks. He discussed that and much more. You can read it all in full today ahead of Saturday's showdown with UT Martin at the WVU Sports section of WVMetroNews.com. At the news desk, I'm Alex Wiederspiel.
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1: Here we are with James Sanders of Titan Roofing. 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
1: All for veterans, September 12th at the Clarksburg Amphitheater.
2: It's our way of saying thank you. Thank you. This one's on me.
1: Here we are with James Sanders of Titan Roofing. And James, I understand there's a big party coming.
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2: 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Doors open at 6, the concert starts at 7.
1: All for veterans, September 12th at the Clarksburg Amphitheater.
2: It's our way of saying thank you. Thank you. This one's on me.
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8: Here's your Metro News forecast. Today will be humid with a mix of clouds and sunshine, reaching a high of 79. Tonight will be partly cloudy with late fog and humidity with a low of 65. Tomorrow will bring rather cloudy and humid conditions with a few morning showers and a thunderstorm, followed by periods of rain and another thunderstorm in the afternoon. The thunderstorms may bring gusty winds and localized road flooding with a high of 81. That's your AccuWeather forecast.

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1: So we usually think of groundbreaking scientific discoveries coming from people with gray hair, years of college, and a lab full of expensive equipment. But sometimes the biggest discoveries came from someone who still had homework.
2: Huh.
1: These are some amazing scientific breakthroughs made by kids.
2: Okay.
1: And in 2004, a teenager, 15-year-old teenager, Catherine Gray, became the youngest person ever to discover a supernova, a massive exploding star, using images from an astronomy program. So these explosions can briefly outshine an entire galaxy and help scientists measure distances across the universe. The amazing part? She wasn't looking through a telescope all night. She was analyzing digital images from home, proving you don't always need a mountaintop observatory to make an astronomical discovery.
2: Huh.
1: I mean, she's 15. Most of us at 15 were discovering pizza rolls.
2: Yeah.
1: She discovered a supernova. Here's a scientist were struggling, I guess, to locate where people in Southern California were contracting the dangerous fungus Cryptococcus gatti.
2: Ooh.
1: So Elon Filler, a middle school student looking for a science fair project, says, oh, okay, I'll take this on. So she sampled dozens of trees and identified several infected ones, helping researchers understand where the fungus was hiding.
2: Huh.
1: And her work became part of a published scientific study, which is not bad for a science fair project.
2: Yeah, really?
1: Because I think we all did that erupting volcano with the baking soda. That's what we all did, right?
2: Yeah.
1: Here she is getting into a scientific study. A high school student discovered a baby dinosaur. In Utah, teenager Kevin Terrace was participating in a paleontology field class when he spotted tiny bones sticking out from beneath a rock.
2: Huh.
1: They turned out to belong to one of the youngest duck-billed dinosaurs ever discovered.
2: Wow.
1: I mean, finding dinosaur bones is rare. Finding a baby dinosaur, that's like buying one lottery ticket and winning twice.

0: Right.
1: And here this high school student does it.
0: Wow.
1: An 8-year-old found a 10,000-year-old fossil. So they were hiking in New Mexico, and Jude Sparks noticed what looked like an unusual bone. And it turns out it was the tusk of a prehistoric mastodon that had lived roughly 10,000 years ago.
0: Wow.
1: Scientists later excavated the site and found an almost complete skeleton.
0: Oh.
1: So imagine being 8 years old and telling your teacher, oh, sorry I'm late, I found a mastodon. Anyway, we're talking about more kids who made discoveries. And after a close family friend had died from pancreatic cancer, a 15-year-old named Jack Andraka started researching ways to detect the disease earlier.
0: Mm-hmm.
1: And his paper sensor was designed to identify pancreatic cancer much earlier and much more cheaply than traditional testing. The project won the Intel International Science and Engineering Fair and attracted worldwide attention, although researchers have noted that more clinical validation is needed before such technology could become standard medical practice. But still, remarkable that that idea came from a teenager.
0: Absolutely.
1: And there's also a teenager who solved a math problem that professionals couldn't crack.
0: Oh.
1: High school student Daniel Larson proved an important theorem involving rare numbers called Carmichael numbers, something mathematicians had struggled to understand for years. His proof was later verified by professional mathematicians and published before he even started college.
0: Wow.
1: Sorry, some kids worry about passing algebra, others just improve it.
0: Right.
1: Kids have invented things we still use today. Not every breakthrough happens in a laboratory. Some of the world's most famous inventions and innovations came from kids who were just simply trying to solve a problem. Louis Braille may be the greatest example. Braille was just 15 years old when he began developing the reading and writing system that now bears his name.
0: Wow.
1: He had been blinded in one eye at age 3 after accidentally injuring it with an awl in his father's leather workshop.
0: Ooh.
1: Now, that injury became infected, and the infection spread to his other eye, leaving him completely blind.
0: Whoa.
1: As a student at the Royal Institute for Blind Youth in Paris, he was frustrated with the bulky raised letter books available at the time. They were expensive, difficult to read, and there were very few of them. Then he learned about a military communication system called night writing, which used raised dots so soldiers could read messages in the dark without speaking or using light.
0: Mm.
1: That system was far too complicated, but Braille saw its potential. He simply simplified it into a 6-dot cell that could represent letters, numbers, punctuation, even music notation. The incredible part? His system wasn't officially adopted in France until 2 years after his death in 1852.
0: Wow.
1: Today, more than 180 years later, Braille is used around the world and has opened the door to literacy and independence for millions of people who are blind or visually impaired.
0: Wow.
1: That's not just a great invention. That's a legacy.
0: Oh, sure.
1: And it all started with a 15-year-old kid.
0: Incredible.
1: That's incredible. Frank Epperson was only 11 years old in 1905 when he accidentally invented the popsicle. He mixed powdered soda flavoring with water, and he left the cup outside overnight with a stirring stick, still in it. And when the temperatures dropped below freezing, he woke up to find a frozen treat on a stick. And he called it the Epsicle at first, but years later when he patented it, his own children kept calling it Pop's Sickle. You're my pop.
0: Right.
1: The name Popsicle stuck, and today billions have been sold around the world. And another impressive young inventor was Chester Greenwood, who was just 15 years old when he came up with earmuffs. Living in Maine, he loved ice skating, but he hated having, frozen ears.
0: Right.
1: He bent a piece of wire into a loop, had his grandmother sew fur onto it, and created the first practical earmuff. And he later patented the design, opened a factory, and employed dozens of people in his hometown. And here's one that proves you're never too young. At 6 years old, just 6 years old, Robert Buddy Patch noticed his toy dump truck didn't work very well because it couldn't unload from different angles.

0: So he redesigned it with a rotating bed that could dump from multiple sides. Hmm. And his father helped him file for a patent, making Buddy one of the youngest patent holders in American history. So it turns out some of the biggest ideas in history started with someone who wasn't even old enough to drive.
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2: A blind motorist, you heard me, who took his partner's car and drove for 150 miles at night while drunk, has been handed a suspended sentence.
3: Oh.
2: The man, who does not have a driving license, was stopped by police after he was seen swerving the car between lanes and onto the hard shoulder, a court was told.
3: Uh-huh.
2: He told police he had driven from his home after he and his partner had drunk 4 bottles of wine.
3: Huh.
2: He admitted charges, including dangerous driving, at a previous hearing, and was sentenced this past Tuesday to 36 weeks in prison, suspended for 18 months. He'd also admitted drink driving, driving without a license or insurance, and taking the car without consent.
3: Oh.
2: So, no blind thing in the charges then? Just drunk driving and weaving a bit? Okay.
3: Uh-huh. Interesting.
2: Yeah.
3: Yeah. Hey, a driver in, oh, guess where?
4: Florida!
3: Was pulled over for speeding, and when the officer asked to see his driver's license, the guy handed over his fishing license. Apparently, he had the documentation needed to legally catch a fish, but not the documentation needed to legally operate a 2-ton vehicle. The officer quickly realized what happened because a fishing license doesn't exactly prove you're qualified to drive. And you have to wonder what the thought process was here. You know, maybe he had a bunch of cards in his wallet and just grabbed the wrong one.
2: Mm-hmm.
3: Or maybe he figured a license is a license. How different can they be?
2: Right.
3: Pretty different.
2: Yeah.
3: One says you're allowed to operate a motor vehicle. The other basically says you're allowed to sit near water and try to convince a fish to ruin its day. If you're

0: already speeding, handing the officer a fishing license probably isn't going to make you look more responsible. In fact, it might make the officer wonder what else you're carrying. Fishing license? Check. Driver's license? Nope. Tackle box? Probably. Common sense? Still under investigation.
1: Yeah.
0: The good news is nobody got hurt and the officer was able to sort everything out, but there's a lesson here. When you get pulled over, make sure you have the right license, because the only thing worse than getting a speeding ticket is getting a speeding ticket while proving you're better prepared to catch a bass than you are to drive a car.
1: The Mooresville, North Carolina Mayor Chris Carney has been accused of walking around the town hall without his pants on.
0: Oh.
1: For extended periods of time.
0: Oh my.
1: He was caught pantsless in surveillance videos from 2024, and local news stations are suing for the footage to be released. Here is former Mooresville IT employee Jeff Noble.
2: You can see the mayor at least on a couple different occasions without wearing pants, which is a very big issue that's unethical.
0: Yeah.
1: Yeah, just a little bit.
0: A little bit, yeah.
1: Yes, the mayor will now be retiring at the end of the month. Now retiring with pants on? We don't know.
0: You know what? When you're retired, though, you don't have to wear pants. You just sit in a lounge chair all day at home.
1: That's true, but most people wait till they're actually retired.
0: This will probably work out good for him.
1: Yes.
0: So, more criminals should keep journals for moments like this. So, a 41-year-old man in, oh, guess where?
3: Florida!
0: Named Christopher Herndon, was dealing some drugs, and he was journaling on the side. So in one notebook, he wrote, "No police will come to me." Oh, but they did. A SWAT team busted through his door and seized 849 grams of fentanyl, which is enough for more than 400,000 potentially lethal doses, by the way. He also had a kilo of meth, 1.3 kilograms of powder cocaine, 57 grams of crack cocaine, and 14 grams of marijuana.
1: Wow.
0: Is this like Snoop Dogg's assistant or something? What's going on there? He also had $12,000 in cash and, of course, that notebook I was just telling you about. This is the funny part. When the police read that entry, they responded, not how that works. Obviously, he is facing a lot of charges, although they haven't released the complete list yet. And, you know, he should probably have another journal entry on the way. No judge will give me time.
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6: Two people are now charged in a drug investigation in Harrison County. 40-year-old Randall Lee Swiger of Wilsonburg and 30-year-old Billy Renee Burnside of Clarksburg. They're both in custody. Police said they found more than 60 grams of fentanyl and nearly 200 grams of meth on the two during a traffic stop. Swiger is charged with 3 counts of possession of a controlled substance. Burnside is charged with conspiracy. The company Armstrong is set to invest $100 million to help build hundreds of miles of fiber in West Virginia. The company wants to build 500 miles of fiber across 10 counties to reach 5,000 new homes and businesses. That story and more today at WVMetroNews.com. A Monongalia County man is facing first-degree arson charges. 70-year-old Robert Lewis Wilson of Westover is in custody following an investigation into a small fire that occurred inside a garage space on the first floor of a Water Street building Monday night. Fortunately, the fire was under control quickly and no tenants were displaced from the building. Mountaineer volleyball survived a fourth set scare, ultimately coming from 7 points down to beat Virginia Commonwealth and avoid a potential fifth set in their first match of the WVU Invitational. 3 more matches today, including 2 for the Mountaineers, who will face both Lehigh and Toledo. Mountaineer men's soccer returns to action tonight, hosting the University of Denver. WVU will look to continue building off its recent winning ways. Kickoff set for 7 at Dick Dolesk Soccer Stadium. The Mountaineers are 2-0-1 since an opening night loss in Charlotte.
5: At the news desk, I'm Alex Wiederspiel.
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1: And good morning, everybody. It's Colin and Spike with you on this finally Friday. It is also the 25th anniversary of September 11th.
2: Isn't that something?
1: September 11th attacks. It's hard to believe. It's now been a quarter of a century since those horrific September 11th attacks, which may be hard to wrap your head around if you're a boomer, a Gen Xer, or an older millennial. But get this, for others, it's not. The younger adults at your office, they weren't even born.

0: born yet.
1: Yeah.
0: When 9/11 happened. Anyone younger than 25?
1: It's crazy. Both of my kids weren't born when it happened.
0: Isn't it crazy? Yeah. So here's a list of old things that were actually more recent than 9/11. The iPod is it's literally younger than 9/11.
1: Yeah.
0: It debuted in November of 2001. Google News, it launched in September of 2002.
1: Huh.
0: You remember Friendster?
1: Oh, yeah.
0: It debuted in 2002.
1: Wow.
0: MySpace came 1 year later, 2003.
1: Oh, my goodness. MySpace is...
0: Yes.
1: Oh, wow, that's crazy.
0: Yeah, this is what it blows your mind. Facebook followed in 2004, then came Reddit in 2005, and Twitter in 2006. Skype, 2003.
1: Jeez.
0: LinkedIn, it launched in 2003, like 2 years after that.
1: Mm-hmm.
0: So these are things that are now older. 9/11 is now older than these old things.
1: Yeah.
0: YouTube started in 2005. Podcast, basically.
1: Mm-hmm.
0: The iPhone debuted in 2007.
1: Right.
0: Think about that. Didn't have iPhones.
1: That's nuts.
0: No Harry Potter movies had hit the theaters. The first one, Harry Potter and the Sorcerer's Stone, came out in November of that year, 2001. No Lord of the Rings movies were out. Elf is actually more recent than 9/11.
1: Yeah.
0: The movie with Will Ferrell, 2003. No one had heard of American Idol, which premiered in 2002.
1: Right.
0: The Office hadn't even started yet.
1: Wow.
0: Neither had Lost or Grey's Anatomy. Beyonce's solo career didn't start until 2003. Taylor Swift didn't even debut till 2006.
1: Really?
0: Yeah. Crocs didn't debut till 2002. The Nintendo DS wasn't out until 2004. Wii didn't even hit stores till 2006.
1: Mm-hmm.
0: And then no one said hashtag or YOLO or any of that stuff.
1: Yeah, it was still pound back then. Right, kids?
0: We're still found. It's just hard to believe. And I think everybody, you know, as we talk about pretty much every year, everybody has their stories of everybody knows where they were. And, you know, I had a flight the next day.
1: Oh, did you?
0: Yeah, I was working in a different city. I was working for a different company, and I had a flight to Denver.
1: Mm-hmm.
0: The next day, I was supposed to fly out of, I think, somewhere in Ohio, Akron or something.
1: Mm-hmm.
0: And I was supposed to fly on September 12th. I had the ticket. I still have the ticket. I kept it because I was like, you know, I couldn't fly. Nobody could fly. We didn't fly for what? Weeks.
1: Weeks, yeah.
0: And so when that thing came back around in October, I was so still shook from those attacks that they said, hey, are you still okay with going? And I said, no.
1: Really?
0: I can't. Yeah. And I didn't go. Mm-hmm. They sent somebody else in my place because there was no way I could get on a plane 1 month later.
1: Huh.
0: It was just, even though, it was, you know, everything felt a little bit safer at that point, because up to that point, we had just been, you know, kind of just, you know, nonchalant about security, I guess.
1: Yeah.
0: But I just, you know, it was one of those things where you just, wow. And I remember where I was. I actually got up late that morning. I was late for work. Yeah. My mom called. Actually, the reason I got up was because my mom called, and she called and said, hey, did you see the TV? Did you see what's going on with the towers in New York? And I said, no, I have no idea what you're talking about.
1: Right.
0: I got up, turned on, boom, history, right?
1: There it goes.
0: What about you? You were working for this company, or were you working for another company?
1: No, I was working for this company.
0: I thought you were. You were in Charleston, right?
1: I was in a fairly unusual position for something big like this to happen. I was working in talk radio.
0: Oh, yeah, that's big.
1: So I had to be able to form arguments and mm-hmm. theories and stuff pretty quickly. But on the day itself, things were sort of discombobulated because we were on air when the first plane hit.
0: Mm-hmm.
1: And my co-host, who worked in a different studio for me, he was, you know, in the next studio over, and we could see each other through this big pane of glass.
0: Yeah.
1: And he had the TV in that studio, and he always had it on the Today Show, I think for Ann Curry.
0: Yeah, right.
1: And he says some planes hit the World Trade Center. So I went through and had a look at it, you know, we went to a break.
0: Mm-hmm.
1: I went through and had a look, and I said, famously, that's not a plane that hit that thing. Look, all the stuff's rushing out. The papers are flying out.
0: Oh, you thought it was a bomb from the inside?
1: I thought it was a gas leak or something.
0: Oh, okay.
1: Some kind of explosion that was putting all the papers out. And I said, there's no way that's a plane.
0: Because nobody really had the we had video of it, but we didn't have it available because it was on somebody's camera or whatever.
1: We didn't get that video for about 3 days later.
0: Yeah, it was a little bit later. So we didn't really know what was going on until that second.

0: complaint hit.
1: Right.
0: Then you know what's going on.
1: And people's recollections are really interesting because I saw someone online talking about working in New York in 9/11.
0: Yeah.
1: And she said she saw the first plane hit on TV and then she went out.
0: Right.
1: And I'm sitting there going, oh, don't get involved in this.
0: You didn't.
1: You didn't see the first plane on TV.
0: You didn't because it was the second one that you saw.
1: Right.
0: And you're seeing the remnants of the first. There was so much confusion when the first plane hit the World Trade Center, and even right there on the spot. This is a woman telling the story about how her boss made the right decision of instructing employees to leave for the day.
1: Right.
0: And he actually ended up saving their lives.
2: I was packing my bag and I noticed Jim Berger walk past, and he had earlier heard me say that a bomb had gone off, and he came by to tell us that he had heard that it was actually a plane that had gone into the North Tower, Tower 1. So if you were at the 92nd floor or above, there was no escape. And what had started as a beautiful day was now turning brown. There was paper swirling outside our window. And at that point, it's when Jim said, time to go home. And we thought, this is great. It's not even 9 a.m. And we were headed home. As I headed to the elevators, Jim went down the corridor. He was doing another sweep of the floor. He wanted to make sure everybody knew there was time to go. And there was nobody left. Jim did not make it out.
0: See, that's crazy, isn't it?
1: Yeah.
0: And like she said, everybody thought it was a bomb.
1: Mm-hmm.
0: That first thing, just like you said.
1: Yeah.
0: There were many first responders that jumped into action on 9/11, too. These are two women telling their personal stories of a family member that went to save lives, even if it cost their own.
3: My father had a habit of monitoring three radios. He heard the call for September 11th come in and hauled it from Queens to Manhattan. My father is assigned with part of a rescue team to go into Tower 2. He says, see you later, runs into Tower 2, and then we hear that the second tower collapses, and that's all we know.
4: Bruce was sent out as soon as the first plane hit, about midnight. I heard a knock on my side kitchen door. It was Bruce's lieutenant, Charlie, who was also a friend. Charlie just kind of made polite conversation, and then finally I said to him, just say it. And he said, they're unaccounted for.
0: Yeah. So, you know, this is one of those things where just you never, never will forget that if you went through it. And like I said, there's a whole generation of younger people who have no idea, you know, other than the documentaries.
1: Right.
0: And things. It's about the only way you could find out. And the stories from folks like you that went through it and saw it, you know, or whether you were there or you were watching it on TV. It was history,
1: right.
0: And and nearly 3,000 people were killed in those attacks. So it's always important to never forget, and that's what we're doing today. Just taking a moment there, just to remember that. And if you want to share your story with us, we'd love to hear it. 888-801-1065. There's exciting news today, though, for anyone who's ever wanted to smell like the inside of a plastic trick or treating jack o' lantern. Brock's is releasing a candy corn perfume this fall.
1: Oh, jeez.
0: It's called Ode to Candy Corn, and it'll be available for $22 at candycornseason.com while supplies last. What does it smell like? Well, they say it's a swirls together notes of creamy vanilla, sponge sugar, and honey to capture the coziness of fall on every spray.
1: It's a no from me.
0: Yeah, I'm out. What do you got in Spike Files there?
1: Well, most house spiders never lived outside at all. Species like the American house spider are adapted to indoor life, so putting them in the yard doesn't return them to a native habitat. In fact, it exiles them from one. Cold, predators, dehydration make relocation a likely death sentence for these spiders.
0: Mm-hmm.
1: Species built for a house's steady warmth and humidity often die fast once exposed to the weather and predators outdoors. What a charming story this is. Not every spider in the house belongs there. Wolf spiders and other ground hunting species wander in by accident. They don't build indoor webs. They are the ones who genuinely do better back outside. They're already doing pest control for free. Indoor spiders eat flies, mosquitoes, and moths, so removing them trades a quiet pest control service for an unnecessary death.
0: That is a lovely story.
1: Isn't it?
0: Tell Reader's Digest. All right, let's let's check out the best of late night jokes.
5: Hackers from Iran are claiming responsibility for an AT&T outage in Texas that left thousands without internet, TV, or phone service. Yeah, that's the problem when you hack AT&T. No one can really tell. Well, listen to this. Elon Musk is threatening to sue the director of a new 4-hour documentary about him. Yeah, apparently the document

0: is super explosive. I mean, not Tesla explosive, but explosive. The FDA just said that a multi-state salmonella outbreak has been linked to broccoli sprouts. Oh no, lettuce and broccoli sprouts. What's next, flossing?
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2: Good morning, I'm Alex Wiederspiel at the news desk.
3: Charges are now pending against a juvenile who led police in Marion County on an early morning pursuit on Thursday. A deputy with the Marion County Sheriff's Office first encountered a vehicle on East Grafton Road, and the driver tried to flee with the vehicle upon approach. They crashed along Mudlick Run Road. Fortunately, no injuries were reported. The Monongalia County Sheriff's Office arrested one person following a Thursday morning altercation. Cameron Hall of Ohio is accused of pulling a gun and hitting a person in the face. The weapon then apparently went off, allegedly grazing the victim's shoulder. Hall is charged with wanton endangerment and malicious assault. The victim is being treated for injuries sustained during the incident. 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
3: Here's your Metro News forecast. Today will be humid with a mix of clouds and sunshine reaching a high of 79. Tonight will be partly cloudy with late fog and humidity with a low of 65. Tomorrow will bring rather cloudy and humid conditions with a few morning showers and a thunderstorm, followed by periods of rain and another thunderstorm in the afternoon. The thunderstorms may bring gusty winds and localized road flooding with a high of 81. That's your AccuWeather forecast.

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1: All right, so we got some fascinating music facts that even diehard fans might not know. Some of the music's biggest hits have unbelievable backstories. But before we get into a lot of those, I thought we'd start with this one because this one's really kind of neat. It involves one of your favorite authors and a song that you've heard millions of times.
2: Okay.
1: Well, Stephen King, many people love his horror novels. His wife threatened to divorce him because he would not stop playing Lou Bega's Mambo No. 5.
3: A little bit of Monica in my life. A little bit of Erica by my side. A little bit of Rita's.
1: So this all started when he went through a phase of playing the song over and over, sometimes looping the dance mix while he wrote.
2: Huh.
1: So Stephen King has talked about how he uses music to stay focused, especially songs with simple lyrics or strong rhythms. And during the period when he was working

0: working on his novel 112263.
1: Mm-hmm.
0: Mambo Number 5 became his go-to track. So he blasted it so often that it wore on his wife, Tabitha, and she eventually told him that if he played it one more time, she might actually leave the house or him. King later joked about the moment, but he also admitted that he eased up on the song after realizing just how much it was driving his wife up the wall. So I thought we'd start with that one. That was kind of a fun one.
1: Yeah, that's a good one.
0: So Britney Spears, Baby One More Time.
1: Mm-hmm.
0: It features one of the most famous and misunderstood lyrics in pop music history. Hit me, baby, one more time.
2: Tell me, baby, 'cause I need to know now, because my loneliness is killing me.
0: And despite what it sounds like, the line was never meant to refer to physical violence.
1: Right.
0: Swedish songwriters Max Martin and Rami Jacob, they mistakenly believed that hit was American slang for call me.
1: Ah.
0: When the phrase they were probably thinking of was hit me up.
1: Right.
0: In other words, the chorus is really about someone desperately begging an ex-boyfriend to call her back after a breakup. Martin and Jacob, they originally wrote Baby One More Time with TLC in mind, after being inspired by their hit back in 1992 called Baby, Baby, Baby.
1: Hmm.
0: TLC ultimately passed on the song, opening the door to a then-unknown Britney Spears to record it. That single became her breakout hit, launching one of the biggest pop careers of all time. So, you know the song Mr. Brightside by The Killers. It's now one of the most famous songs of the 2000s, but it didn't start out that way.
1: Hmm.
0: When it was released in 2003 as the band's debut single, it barely made an impact and was basically a flop.
1: Hmm.
0: At the time, the band was still relatively unknown, and that song was only gaining traction through small shows and word of mouth. However, they released their second single, Somebody Told Me, which began charting and led them to sign with Island Records when they recorded their debut album, Hot Fuss.
1: Huh.
0: Based on the success of their second single, they decided to re-release Mr. Brightside along with a new re-recorded music video. And this time, that song caught on and went all the way to number 10 on the Billboard Hot 100. And over time, it became a staple at clubs, weddings, festivals, which helped keep it in constant rotation. Streaming has also played a huge role in its second life, introducing it to younger listeners decades after its release. But it wasn't such a big hit
1: right
0: when it first came out. It really took that Somebody Told Me to get Mr. Brightside to take off. Whitney Houston, she originally was supposed to sing a cover of Jimmy Ruffin's What Becomes the Brokenhearted as the main theme song for The Bodyguard.
1: Huh.
0: However, they decided to switch the song after they found out that Paul Young was doing a cover of the song for the soundtrack to Fried Green Tomatoes.
1: Oh.
0: So Kevin Costner suggested to David Foster, who was producing the Bodyguard soundtrack, that it should be I Will Always Love You, the Dolly Parton song.
1: Mm-hmm.
0: However, they almost ended up doing a slightly different cover of I Will Always Love You, since the only version that Foster could find at his local record store was Linda Ronstadt's cover of the song.
1: Oh.
0: But when Foster spoke with Dolly Parton, who of course wrote it, about getting the rights to cover it, she said yes, but that it needed to, you know, that they needed to do her version because it included the "And I Wish You Joy and Happiness" final verse.
1: Mm-hmm.
0: And that's why they did this, and of course, history was made, right?
2: And I will always love you.
0: And of course, Dolly Parton made a ton off that.
1: I'm sure.
0: So I'm sure she was really glad that Whitney did that.
1: Yeah.
0: This right here sounds wild now, but when Nirvana released their second album, Nevermind, in September of 1991,
1: uh-huh,
0: almost no one in the music industry expected it to become a major success. At the time, the band was still considered part of the underground Seattle grunge scene.
1: Right.
0: And their label, Geffen Records, initially pressed only about 50,000 copies because expectations were very modest. Smells Like Teen Spirit, the lead single on the album, wasn't even expected.

0: to be the big crossover hit that it was, many around the band assumed that another track would have been better at mainstream radio. Mm-hmm. And when the song and its music video started gaining traction on MTV and alternative radio, however, the album's popularity exploded almost overnight. And within a few months, Nevermind had climbed the charts and eventually knocked Michael Jackson's album Dangerous out of the number one spot on the Billboard chart in January of 1992.
1: Wow.
0: At the same time, early critical reactions to Nevermind were mixed. Some writers dismissed the record outright, unaware of the cultural impact that it would have. The Boston Globe review even mocked the lyrics as moronic ramblings. As the album's influence grew, many journalists later reconsidered their early opinions, and Nevermind has become, come to be viewed as one of the most important rock albums of the 1990s. Oh, and the album that was expected to sell 50,000 copies mm-hmm. went on to sell 30 million worldwide.
1: Wow.
0: Yeah. And speaking of Michael Jackson, after Michael Jackson's death in 2009, Sony released a posthumous album called Michael mm-hmm. in 2010. You remember this? Almost immediately, fans began to question whether all the vocals on the album were actually Michael Jackson's.
1: Ooh.
0: Three songs, Keep Your Head Up, and Monster, and Breaking News, were accused of featuring an impersonator instead of Jackson.

0: You see what they mean? You could kind of hear it there. You're like, and he's talking about himself in third person, which is weird too. Mm-hmm. But Sony stated that the songs came from recordings that Jackson made in 2007 at the New Jersey home of his friend and producer, Eddie Casio, who also claimed it was Jackson on the tracks. However, many fans, experts, and even some of Jackson's family members insisted that voice didn't sound like him.
1: Right.
0: There was a lawsuit that was filed against Sony and the producers in 2014 claiming they knowingly released fake songs to cash in on Jackson's legacy. And for years, Sony denied wrongdoing. Though in 2022, the three disputed songs were quietly removed from streaming services, further fueling suspicions that the recordings were not authentic.
1: Wow.
0: Isn't that crazy?
1: That is.
0: All right. And when MTV launched in 1981, it unexpectedly helped spark what became known as the Second British Invasion of the U.S., At the time, many American artists had not yet embraced music videos as a major promotional tool, leaving MTV with a limited supply of content. British acts, however, far better prepared. For years, artists in the UK had regularly produced promotional videos so their songs could be featured on television programs like Top of the Pops, mm-hmm. without requiring a live appearance. And as a result, MTV had this large library of ready-made videos from British artists to air around the clock. And the constant exposure helped bands such as Duran Duran, Culture Club, and Eurythmics break into the American mainstream. And by the mid-80s, UK artists dominated MTV and the US charts, creating a cultural phenomenon that echoed the original British invasion led by the Beatles just two decades earlier.
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8: 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Here's the rules. If you are first, if you are right, if you haven't won in the last 30 days, and texters, if you send me first name, last name, answer, that's literally all I need from you, first name, last name, answer, then you could win two, count them, two tickets to the Tiger Valley Cinemas in Fairmont. So get ready to start winning at 1-888-801-1065 with today's question. Here's Colin.
10: All right, according to a new survey, 32% of people rarely get this perfect on the first try. What is it?
8: I know exactly what it is.
10: Uh-oh.
8: And I'm going to demonstrate it for you.
10: Oh.
8: That's how sure I am that I've got it right this morning.
10: Okay.
8: My answer is throwing a piece of balled up paper in the trash.
10: Oh, okay, yeah. Yeah, right. He does this most mornings.
8: Yeah. Okay, here we go.
10: Yeah, go ahead.
8: The trash can is across the room from me.
10: So right over here by me.
8: It's not like it's just right at my feet. It's across the room. Here we go. Ready? One, two, three, and it's in! Yes!
10: That never happens.
8: Woo!
10: That never happens.
8: All right.
10: It always hits the floor every day.
8: I have to go fishing for it under Colin's feet every morning.
10: So that's your guess?
8: That's my guess, yeah. Throwing a bit of paper in the trash.
10: That's it? No. Everybody's like, oh my God, Spike ruined their quiz.
8: Still. Woo! Yeah, I did it! Woo!
10: I have to say, yeah, I'm impressed because usually you never make it. 32% of people rarely get this perfect on the first try.
8: Mm-hmm.
10: That's not it. What do you think it is? Call us, text us, and good luck.
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0: Good morning, Sky 106.5. You're on the Breakfast Show. We're playing the Not So Impossible quiz. According to this new survey, 32% of people rarely get this perfect on the first try. What are we talking about?
1: Is it parallel parking?
0: Oh, that's a good one. I still haven't perfected that. No, that's not it. Good answer, though. Thank you. Appreciate that. Let's go to text, Spike. What we got?
2: Well, we got some excellent answers, actually.
0: Yeah.
2: Typing an email.
0: Oh, that's a good one. No, it's not typing an email.
2: That's a good one. Wrapping food with saran wrap.
0: Because it always wraps to itself. It's hard to, like, get that stuff done the first time.
2: Lots of people saying parallel parking, but here's a really good one.
0: Yeah.
2: Plugging a USB cord in correctly the first time.
0: The first time. Oh, that's such a good answer because that's not it. But that's a good answer.
2: I can solve it for you in 2 seconds.
0: Yeah.
2: It's got a seam that goes to the bottom.
0: That's how you do it.
2: That's how you do it. The
0: first
2: seam goes to the bottom.
0: Yeah.
2: There Every you go. Time you're good.
0: Let's go back to phone lines. Good morning. You're on The Breakfast Show. 32% of people rarely get this perfect on the first try. What is it?
3: Is it riddles?
0: Ooh, no, it's not riddles. Thanks for the guess, though. I appreciate it. Yeah, that's a good guess. Good morning. What's your answer here?
3: Parallel parking.
0: No, that's a very popular one this morning, though. Let's give him a clue since he's caller number three, okay?
2: Okay. Yep. Your clue is this. It's something you do solo.
0: Okay, be careful here. Something you do solo.

0: solo.
1: Something you do solo.
0: Take another guess.
2: Something you do solo.
0: Yeah.
2: Skydiving.
0: 32% of people rarely get it perfect. Well, no, that's a good guess, though. That's not it. Thanks for the guess, though. I appreciate it. So, one more time with that clue, Spike.
1: Okay, it's something you do solo.
0: Let me ask, did anybody get it on text yet?
1: Yes, we have one.
0: Okay.
1: One person got it right.
0: So, somebody did get it on text. You're going to have to get on the phone line if you want to get this. 888-801-1065. Good luck.
3: 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A man previously sentenced to federal prison for child porn charges has waived his probable cause hearing on a new child pornography case. 68-year-old Jack Carl Rice is charged with distribution or exhibition of visual portrayal of a minor engaged in sexually explicit conduct or computer-generated pornography in Harrison County. He's already served nearly 5 years in federal prison as a result of federal charges. In Randolph County, one person is facing charges after police say he led them on a chase through multiple backyards trying to avoid detection. Police had been alerted to the possibility of a man traveling in the area with a firearm around Highland Park. 31-year-old Casey Ryan Stewart is charged with being a felon in possession of a firearm. Police arrested him in a DOH parking lot. 25 years ago today, this country and the world changed forever. On September 11th, 2001, a former WVU professor recounted his experience that day in New York. 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Zach Alley's pressure defense at least lived up to the billing last weekend, but there were other issues with turning pressures into sacks. He discussed that and much more. You can read it all in full today ahead of Saturday's showdown with UT Martin at the WVU Sports section of WVMetroNews.com.
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2: 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You're on the Not So Impossible quiz. According to this new survey, 32% of people rarely get this perfect on the first try. What are we talking about?
3: Marriage.
2: No, it's not marriage. That's a good answer, though.
4: I wish we could give a prize for answers that are great.
2: That is. That's the best answer of the morning. Thank you. All right. Good morning. You're on The Breakfast Show. What is the answer to this thing?
5: Is it riding a bike?
2: No. I never even thought of that. No, it's not that. Thank you, though. Appreciate that.
5: Thank you.
2: Thanks. That's good. I like the way you guys think. Good morning. You're on The Breakfast Show. 32% of people rarely get this perfect on the first try. What is it?
3: Is it taking a selfie?
2: Oh, taking a selfie. Yeah.
4: Something you do solo. Got that right.
2: Yeah. It's a selfie. Taking a selfie. 32% of people rarely get it perfect, which really you don't have to. You can just put it through AI and say, hey, make this perfect.
4: Right.
3: Yeah.
2: What's your name?
3: Robert.
2: Hey, Robert. Good job figuring that out. We're going to give you a great prize this morning just for being so smart.
4: We certainly are. Two tickets to the Tiger Valley Cinemas in Fairmont.
2: How about them apples?
3: That's awesome.
2: All right. Hey, perfect. Thank you so much for playing. Enjoy the movies this weekend and tell me what radio station made you a winner.
3: 106.5.
4: You got that right. And congratulations to Madison Burrows, our text winner this morning.
2: All right.
4: Who also wins two tickets to the Tiger Valley Cinemas in Fairmont.
2: Hey, don't forget, we got WVU tickets to give away. They're taking on, UT Martin tomorrow? Is that right? Yeah. So we got two tickets to give away to the WVU game coming up in the next hour with the Friday Feud. We're also going to give you a chance to win the gift certificate to Whiskey Biscuits and Barbecue with our last clue in What's in the Box. We also are going to check out some stupid news. It's all coming up.
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0: Today also we mark Hot Cross Buns Day. Did you know it's Hot Cross Buns Day?
1: What?
0: Yeah, it's Hot Cross Buns Day. That's it's a day to celebrate the sweet baked buns, but it's also it was also a song. If you remember, schools would teach on the recorder. Do you remember that little instrument called the recorder?
1: God, only
0: do you remember that? Yeah, everybody did that apparently. Comedian Dave Attell even named one of his comedy specials Hot Cross Buns, and even pulled out his instrument and provided one for the entire audience to play as well. Here's Dave.
2: As Americans, we all kind of sort of know how to play the recorder. Now, may I? Then the white man came. You know, thank you, everyone. Sorry, you play the recording. You got to say something a little, you know, thoughtful. You can't be like, you know. You eating that? I mean, it doesn't work. This is the recorder, or as they call it in the Middle East, the saxophone. Now, I'm going to take you through it because I know we got a lot of homeschoolers in the room who never played the recorder. It's a musical instrument. It's somewhere between a flute and a bong, all right? I get it, guys. I know this looks like a talent show at a shelter. I understand that.
0: It is Dave Attell as we get our laugh on this finally Friday. We got a big football game coming up tomorrow, WVU football again. UT Martin is who they're taking on, which is I'm really sad because they could be taking on UTI Martin. Those guys never come out of the bathroom long enough to get on the field. So that would be better to play UTI Martin. But UT Martin's who we're going to be playing. So we got two tickets for you to go check them out at the Milan Pushkar Stadium tomorrow. And we're going to give those away on the Friday feud. That's coming up in about 20 minutes. Stupid news next. Keep it here.

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2: A trio of intoxicated men from you know where,
3: Florida.
2: Some, quote, only wearing male underwear, end quote, were arrested Sunday for a 4:30 a.m. disturbance outside a Waffle House, during which they allegedly pounded on the restaurant's window and, in a new twist, pelted it with beef sticks, according to a current arrest report. The Soaking Gun reports police responded to the pre-dawn commotion outside the Seminole business, found the suspect sitting on a bench outside an adjacent laundromat. After being booked into the county jail, the men were each released on a $150 bond. Court and police records do not indicate, one, why the beef sticks were employed in the alleged Waffle House commotion. Two, what brand of beef stick was used.
4: Okay, yeah.
2: And three, important. The flavor profiles of the hurled beef sticks.
4: Yeah.
2: These are things we need to know.
4: Yeah.
2: And we need to know them right now.
4: Yeah. Well, I see you're Florida man, and I up you one.
2: Okay.
4: Because this right here just goes to show you that Florida man syndrome is contagious.
2: Oh, boy.
4: An Italian man visited Florida, or I should say,
3: Florida,
4: recently, and he was arrested after returning home when the authorities discovered the head of an endangered crocodile hidden in his luggage.
2: What?
4: And that's not cool, in Italy at least.
2: Hmm.
4: According to the report, the reptile's head had been dried and wrapped in ordinary wrapping paper, thus evading security in the U.S. Border authorities in Italy seized the head and placed the passenger under investigation for allegedly smuggling a specimen belonging to a protected species without the proper certificate or license.
2: Huh.
4: Now, if convicted, the man could face a fine of $23,000 to $230,000 and a prison term of 6 months to a year.
2: Whoa.
4: Now, for what it's worth, endangered crocodile heads aren't always illegal in Florida, but you have to go through the proper channels.
2: Ah.
4: Yeah.
2: I see. Why are we protecting crocodiles? Like, would they protect us?
4: No.
2: I don't think so.
4: No.
2: Mm-hmm. A lead researcher at Anthropic said that he believes there's more than a 10% chance AI could, quote, kill all humans, end quote. Which is fine and fine enough. I think we all expected that. But he says it could happen within the next decade. His former co-worker Jacob Coxon agrees with him and sounds like this.
5: What's just crazy is to look at the rate of progress, and there is a very real possibility that in the immediate future, these are years that, like, next year, the year after, recursive self-improvement will happen and will enter the phase of Evan's post where he argues that there's a chance we could all die. That is coming soon.
2: Mm. Soon?
4: Oh.
2: He says, quote, I resigned from Anthropic today. I spent the last 3 years doing pre-training research at both OpenAI and Anthropic, quote, and neither company is acting responsibly, he said in a post on X. They are racing straight to self-improving superintelligence and gambling with our very lives.
4: Hmm. Are we going to hear your robot voice?
2: You would like to hear my robot voice?
4: Yeah, sure.
2: I'm going to kill you. Sorry about that. Come with me if you want to live.
4: Well, there's AI for you. Here's a bizarre one out of Wisconsin.
2: Ooh.
4: A 36-year-old woman is facing charges after police say she stole a pickup truck from the Pleasant Prairie Fire Department. Now, this happened around 1 in the morning at Fire Station 3, and according to the criminal complaint, surveillance video

0: shows the woman getting into the fire department vehicle, turning on the emergency lights and driving away. And that's how the fire department found out their truck was missing. She apparently started talking on the fire department radio. Because dispatchers heard some very unusual radio traffic, including the woman saying, "I'm hungry. You got any food in there?" Police eventually found the vehicle near a Department of Public Works garage, and when an officer opened the driver's door, the woman was completely naked.
1: Oh, my.
0: Her name is Emily Fair, and according to police, she claimed she was a firefighter from Station 3 and was authorized to drive the vehicle, while police also found her dress in the bed of the truck.
1: Huh.
0: And the police officer asked her, "Why are you naked right now?" And she responded, "I'm supposed to be meeting someone." Okay. Fair is charged with operating a motor vehicle without the owner's consent, and apparently the fire department's newest emergency wasn't a fire. It was finding out who stole their truck and why they were driving it without pants. I mean, at least she didn't have to worry about getting her clothes dirty on the job.
1: Right.
0: Yeah.
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3: Good morning, I'm Alex Wiederspiel at the news desk.
4: Two people are now charged in a drug investigation in Harrison County. 40-year-old Randall Lee Swiger of Wilsonburg and 30-year-old Billy Renee Burnside of Clarksburg. They're both in custody. Police said they found more than 60 grams of fentanyl and nearly 200 grams of meth on the two during a traffic stop. Swiger is charged with 3 counts of possession of a controlled substance. Burnside is charged with conspiracy. The company Armstrong is set to invest $100 million to help build hundreds of miles of fiber in West Virginia. The company wants to build 500 miles of fiber across 10 counties to reach 5,000 new homes and businesses. That story and more today at WVMetroNews.com. A Monongalia County man is facing first-degree arson charges. 70-year-old Robert Lewis Wilson of Westover is in custody following an investigation into a small fire that occurred inside a garage space on the first floor of a Water Street building Monday night. Fortunately, the fire was under control quickly and no tenants were displaced from the building. Mountaineer volleyball survived a fourth set scare, ultimately coming from 7 points down to beat Virginia Commonwealth and avoid a potential fifth set in their first match of the WVU Invitational. 3 more matches today, including 2 for the Mountaineers, who will face both Lehigh and Toledo. Mountaineer men's soccer returns to action tonight, hosting the University of Denver. WVU will look to continue building off its recent winning ways. Kickoff set for 7 at Dick DeLesque Soccer Stadium. The Mountaineers are 2-0-1 since an opening night loss in Charlotte.
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5: Here's your Metro News forecast. Today will be humid with a mix of clouds and sunshine reaching a high of 79. Tonight will be partly cloudy with late fog and humidity with a low of 65. Tomorrow will bring rather cloudy and humid conditions with a few morning showers and a thunderstorm, followed by periods of rain and another thunderstorm in the afternoon. The thunderstorms may bring gusty winds and localized road flooding with a high of 81. That's your AccuWeather forecast.

0: Okay, Friday. We have to be fast with what's in the box because we've got the Friday feud to go up against. So, let me tell you yesterday's clue. Often stinks.
1: Ooh.
0: Often stinks. That was the clue yesterday.
2: Okay.
0: And today's clue, this is going to blow it wide open. We're going to have so many texts on this one. Are you ready for this?
2: Mm-hmm.
0: Friday's clue, drink something carbonated to get one.
1: Oh.
0: What's in the box? That's what I want to know from you. 1-888-801-1065 on the old text machine. 1-888-801-1065. You have a short amount of time to get your answer in, so get it in quickly, and we will find the winner on Sky 106.5.
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1: There's people calling right now. You're not supposed to call for that contest. You're supposed to text.
0: Thanks for listening.
1: Yeah. All right. So if you haven't, I know why they're dialing. If you haven't won anything in the last 30 days, by the way, coming up, we'll be opening up the phone lines at 888-801-1065. They are now officially closed. But if you haven't won anything in the last 30 days, you got a chance to win tickets to go see WVU football tomorrow. We got a pair of tickets here to go see them taking on UT Martin tomorrow at Milan Puskar Stadium. So we'll have that with a Friday feud coming up here in just a few moments. So if you'd like to play, get ready to dial, okay? Let's check out the entertainment stuff first, though. Jennifer Lawrence joined Instagram yesterday. I thought this was actually AI when I saw this. And she's already warning fans that she will quit if people are mean. She said, so yeah, I'm giving it a shot. And if anyone says anything negative, I will quit immediately. No questions asked. And if anyone thinks something mean, I'll know. She says, I'll know and I'll quit. According to the bio on her page, Jennifer chose the username J-Law because Jennifer Lawrence was already taken.
0: Huh.
1: So Jennifer Lawrence on Instagram. I thought it was like AI. I really did. I thought, oh, she's going to be mad about this. It was actually her. Charlie Hunnam would like you to know that the new show he developed with the cast of Sons of Anarchy is not Sons of Anarchy. The show features the cast playing fictionalized versions of themselves at a fan convention, and they have to band together to face, quote, a real-world threat more dangerous than anything they've ever faced in their show. In addition to Charlie, returnees include Ron Perlman, Katie Sagal, Mark Boone Jr., Tommy Flanagan, Kim Coates, more still to be announced. Hunnam was hoping to keep the premise a secret for a while, but after some news outlets got wind of it, they had to announce it. The show is going to air on FX and Hulu, but there's no word when. U2 has been selected as Music Care's 2027 Persons of the Year. Bono, The Edge, Adam Clayton, and Larry Mullen Jr. will be honored at the 36th Annual Benefit Gala on February 5th, 2027 at the Peacock Theater in Los Angeles. That's two nights before the Grammy Awards. Recording Academy CEO Harvey Mason Jr. praised the band, saying their impact goes far beyond the stage. Now, the recognition coincides with U2's 50th anniversary as a band. Each member has individually championed humanitarian causes, including fighting AIDS, poverty, addiction awareness, and music education. And a tribute concert featuring performances celebrating U2's music and activism will also take place during that ceremony. Mm-hmm. Pink Floyd partnered up with the British Royal Mint for a collection of coins and guitar picks inspired by their classic album, The Dark Side of the Moon. The most expensive item is a solid gold guitar pick with the album cover's prism design. Hmm. Only 10 of these were made, and they cost $7,770.
0: Jeez.

0: Jeez.
1: And there's also a coin made of one ounce of gold for $7,189. The cheapest item in the collection is a coin made out of copper and nickel for $25. Pink Floyd isn't the first artist to get their own collection. The Royal Mint previously released coins for The Who, Elton John, and Queen.
0: Yeah.
1: Yeah.
0: Okay. $7,000 for a coin?
1: Yeah.
0: Not likely.
1: That's not worth $7,000. Let's check out the movies this weekend. You can see these, of course, at Tiger Valley Cinema in Fairmont. Practical Magic 2. Sandra Bullock and Nicole Kidman return as Sally and Gillian Owens. And this is the, in this one, I guess, the curse that kills off any man who falls in love for a Owens woman threatens the boyfriend of one of Sally's daughters, who ends up in a coma. And her daughters are Joey King from the Kissing Booth movies and Maisie Williams, who you know as Arya from Game of Thrones. So what are they saying for this one, Practical Magic 2?
0: It's reviewing very high. I was quite surprised.
1: Is it? Okay.
0: Yeah, I mean, it's way, way, way up there. It's actually, no, it's at 36%.
1: The reality sets in.
0: Yes.
1: Yeah, it's Practical Magic 2, how many years later?
0: Right. I mean, it's way up there based on, you know, Sharknado and Manos, Hands of Fate.
1: Oh, yeah. It's a hit.
0: 36%? No.
1: Another movie out this weekend called Runner. And this stars Alan Ritchson from Reacher, and he's helping Owen Wilson transport a liver to a girl who needs an organ transplant when they're attacked by people who want to sell it on the black market, because apparently it has like a rare blood thing or something. I don't know.
0: Yeah.
1: Anyway, it's called Runner. It's rated PG-13. What are they saying about this one?
0: Well, you know what it's about. You know who's in it. Where do you think it is?
1: Oh, 50.
0: 50%?
1: Mm-hmm.
0: Close, actually.
1: I'd go mid-range on this one.
0: Yeah, pretty close. 10%.
1: Really? Oh, my gosh.
0: 10%.
1: I think this is one of those Amazon studio things, too. I think Amazon made this.
0: Probably.
1: Anyway, Uprising. The Uprising. This stars Andrew Garfield as the leader of a medieval rebellion fighting against the tyranny of King Richard II. This is based on the peasants' revolt that helped inspire the legend of Robin Hood. The Uprising is rated R. What's this one getting?
0: This is the highest rated one that we're talking about today.
1: Well, that's not too hard to do.
0: No, not really. Because otherwise it would be like, oh, the Uprising.
1: Yeah.
0: But today it's like Uprising. Oh, 57%.
1: Yeah, that's pretty bad when 57 is the highest movie.
0: Yeah.
1: All right, bad weekend. All right, so there you go. There's your movies. But you can check them out at Tiger Valley Cinema in Fairmont if that's what, you know, gets your goat. we're going to find out now what's in the box.
2: We got a box! What's in the box?
0: Okay, so phone lines are closed, tech lines are closed,
1: yeah.
0: I should say. And I'll give you the clues that we had this week,
1: yeah.
0: Just in case you wanted to catch up.
1: Yeah.
0: We had, obviously, you know what's in the box on Monday.
1: We did not.
0: So Tuesday's clue was stomach churns. Wednesday's clue was an expulsion of air. Thursday's clue was often stinks.
1: Oh, yeah.
0: And that's the one that drove a lot of people down the wrong road. Because when you got today's...
1: It went wrong end.
0: Yeah, indeed.
1: What you're saying,
0: the wrong end. Drink something carbonated to get one.
1: This gave it away.
0: Yeah. So you know what's in the box, don't you?
1: Yeah, I was with everybody else. I thought you farted in the box. That's what I thought happened. And then it's not. You burped in the box.
0: It's a burp. I would take a burp. I'd take a belch. And giving us burp today, in fact, was Amanda Fricks. So happy birthday. What's going on there?
1: Oh.
0: Congratulations to Amanda Fricks.
1: Wouldn't that be funny if it was her birthday, too?
0: It would be really. That would be something, wouldn't it?
1: Yeah.
0: Like I totally guessed it out of nowhere.
1: Fascinating.
0: Yeah, happy unbirthday to Amanda Fricks. And congratulations, she wins the gift certificate to Whiskey Biscuits and Barbecue, courtesy of Sky 106.5.
1: All right, right now it's time to play the Friday Feud. Hey! All right, boy, again, this week, up for grabs, two tickets to WVU football. That's right, we're going to send you to Milan Pushkar Stadium. We got two tickets as they take on UT Martin tomorrow. Now, of course, you'll have to be able to pick these tickets up by the close of business today here at the radio station.
0: Yes.
1: That is one of the factors in this. But right now, I'm hitting the button, Spike. I'm hitting the button.
0: Go for it.
1: I hit the button. The phone lines are now open at 888-801-1065. Get it dialing. Because the first two people to call me up right now are going to play the Friday Feud, and the winner will get those two tickets to go see the football game. WVU taking on UT Martin.

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0: All right, 106.5, Clarksburg's greatest hits. Well, good morning. It's Colin and Spike with you on this finally Friday. Time to play the Friday Feud. All right, we got two people on the line here. Let's meet them. Adam, line one. Good morning, Adam.
1: Morning.
0: Morning. Where are you calling us from today?
1: I'm actually between Weston and Glenville.
0: En route. He's en route. All right, hands-free, yeah. I'm sure. All right, let's see. Mandy is on line two. Mandy, good morning.
2: Good morning.
0: Where are you calling us from today?
2: I'm in Bridgeport.
0: You're in Bridgeport. Okay. So Adam taking on Mandy in our Friday feud. We got 100 people surveyed. Top 8 answers on the board. Great prize up for grabs here. 2 tickets to WVU football, the game against UT Martin tomorrow at the Milan Pushkar Stadium. We've got them for you. The winner gets those tickets, and the loser goes home, all right, and watches it on TV. All right, here we go. 100 people surveyed. Top 8 answers on the board. Adam was the first one on the line. So Adam, you get to go first. Adam,
1: okay.
0: Name something you usually eat only with your fingers.
1: Potato chips.
0: Oh, good one. Potato chips. Is potato chips on the board? It's a number two answer, along with pretzels and popcorn. So pretzels, popcorn, and potato chips all tied for second. So that means the number one answer is still out there, Mandy, so you got a chance to take over here. Mandy, name something you usually eat only with your fingers.
2: It has to be french fries.
0: Oh, good answer. Is french fries on the board? Number one answer, french fries. All right, so Mandy, that leaves 6 answers left on the board. Do you want to play or do you want to pass?
2: I'm going to play.
0: Play for the tickets. All right, that's a good idea. Adam, hang in there. If she can't run the board, we're coming back to you, okay?
1: All right,
0: hang in there. All right, so Mandy, you get 3 strikes before we turn it back over to Adam. Let's see how good you can do and how many you can knock off or maybe run the board and win the whole thing. So 100 people surveyed. We got the top 8 answers on the board. The thing was name something you usually eat only with your fingers. Number one answer, french fries. Number two was a tie with pretzels, potato chips, and popcorn. Mandy, name something you usually only eat with your fingers.
2: Chicken nuggets.
0: Chicken nuggets.

0: That's a good one. Let's see if it's up there. Is chicken nuggets on the board? Oh, they're going to give you this one. Fried chicken is number 8.
1: Ah.
0: Fried chicken is number 8, so they're going to give you that one. Chicken is part of the answer, so they'll give you that one. No strikes against you yet here, Mandy. 5 answers left on the board. Name something you usually only eat with your fingers.
2: Hot dogs.
0: Oh, good.
2: Dogs. I don't know if that'd be the same, but...
0: It's up to you. Which one do you want to...
2: I want to use hot dogs.
0: Hot dogs. All right, it's hot dogs on the board. They're going to give you this one, too. Number 4 is sandwich, hamburger, hot dog.
2: Okay.
0: Yeah, sandwich or a hamburger or a hot dog was number 4, so we'll give you that one. So there was a couple of ties, and that was the ones that had the ties in it, number 4 and number 2. So there's still, 4 answers left on the board here, Mandy. You have no strikes against you. Name something you usually eat only with your fingers.
2: Shrimp.
0: Okay.
1: Huh.
0: Let's see if it's up there. Is shrimp on the board? No, it did not make the survey. That's your first strike. Try to keep it going here. Again, we've knocked off French fries, pretzels, potato chips, popcorn, sandwich, hamburger, hot dogs, and fried chicken. Name something you usually only eat with your fingers.
2: Chicken wings.
0: Chicken wings. Yes, I eat those with my fingers. Get messy. Is chicken wings on? Okay, that answer is covered. That they would have also given you that for the fried chicken.
2: Okay.
0: Yeah. So, no. Go ahead and guess
2: pizza?
0: Again. Oh, pizza. That's a good answer. See if it's out there. Is pizza on the board? It is a good answer. Number 6. Number 6 is pizza. You still only have 1 strike against you there, Mandy. Name something you usually only eat with your fingers.
2: Deviled eggs.
0: Deviled eggs.
1: Dang.
0: Good answer. Let's see if it's up there. Is deviled eggs on the board? No, it's not in there. Did not make the survey. You got 2 strikes against you. Be careful here, Mandy. 1 more strike. We turn it back over to Adam. 3 answers still left on the board. You've knocked off a lot of good answers here. Name something you usually eat only with your fingers.
2: Ribs.
0: Oh, that's a good one. Is ribs on the board? No, it is not. Did not make the survey.
2: Oh, no.
0: All right, hang in there, Mandy. Going to go over to Adam here. Adam, there's 3 answers left on the board. Now, let me recap here. The number 1 answer was French fries. Number 2 was a tie with pretzels, potato chips, popcorn. Number 4 was a tie between sandwich, hamburger, and hot dog. Pizza was number 6, and fried chicken and the variants of chicken was number 8. So there's 3 answers left on the board. You get 1 of those answers, Adam, you're going to the WVU football game. You get it wrong, Mandy's gone, okay?
3: No. Right.
0: Name something you usually eat only with your fingers, Adam.
3: I'm going to go with sandwiches.
0: Sandwiches was number 4. Yeah, it was already knocked off.
3: Oh, gotcha. Okay, how about corn on the cob?
0: Corn on the cob. It's a good answer.
1: Uh-huh.
0: If it's up there, you are the winner. If not, Mandy's the winner of those football tickets. Is corn on the cob on the board? No.
1: Oh.
0: Let's bring back in Mandy here. Number 7 was donuts.
1: Oh.
0: Number 5, nachos.
2: Nachos.
0: Number 3 was banana. Banana was
2: banana.
0: That's what made the survey.
2: Don't make eye contact.
0: I know, right? Mandy, you're fun. Adam, thanks for playing. We appreciate you.
3: Oh, yeah.
0: And have a great weekend, okay? Thanks a lot, Adam. We appreciate having you on the show today. All right, so Mandy, you're the winner of the Friday Food!
2: I clearly knocked that out.
0: Yeah, you got lucky there on that one, didn't you?
2: Yes, I did.
0: Yeah, you're going to see WVU football. We got they're taking on UT Martin tomorrow. You're going to Milan Pushkar Stadium. So congratulations and enjoy the game.
2: Thank you.
0: You're welcome. And tell me what radio station made you a winner today, Mandy.
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5: Good morning, I'm Alex Wiederspiel at the news desk.
6: Charges are now pending against a juvenile who led police in Marion County on an early morning pursuit on Thursday. A deputy with the Marion County Sheriff's Office first encountered a vehicle on East Grafton Road, and the driver tried to flee with the vehicle upon approach. They crashed along Mudlick Run Road. Fortunately, no injuries were reported. The Monongalia County Sheriff's Office arrested one person following a Thursday morning altercation. Cameron Hall of Ohio.

0: I was accused of pulling a gun and hitting a person in the face. The weapon then apparently went off, allegedly grazing the victim's shoulder. Hall is charged with wanton endangerment and malicious assault. The victim is being treated for injuries sustained during the incident. If you missed the Friday free-for-all, catch the show in podcast form right now at your preferred podcasting platform and catch up on everything going on this week around the region in high school football. 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South Harrison has a Big Ten ahead, facing off with Oak Glen tonight. 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

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It's Colin and Spike for Breakfast Show. And, of course, today, the 25th anniversary of 9/11. And we take a moment today to pause and remember all the folks, almost 3,000 people, who died on that horrific day. And coming up, I want to talk about some celebrities who were not killed, but almost killed because they were supposed to be there or on the plane. We'll talk about

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1: There are certain moments in history where you can look back and realize how one tiny decision, one missed flight, one late meeting, even one random encounter on the street could have completely changed somebody's life. Mm-hmm. And September 11th has some incredible examples of that. So with this being the 25th anniversary of 9/11, we thought we'd dive into this list of celebrities who either narrowly avoided being at the World Trade Center or were supposed to be on one of the hijacked airplanes. And some of the reasons they weren't there are almost unbelievable. Mm. And we'll start with Michael Jackson. Michael Jackson was supposed to have a meeting

0: at the World Trade Center that morning. Mm-hmm. But the night before, Michael had been up very late talking with his mother, Catherine, and his sister, Rebbe, and they eventually left him around 3 in the morning. Mm. So Michael overslept.
1: Huh.
0: He missed the meeting, and his family didn't even realize he was supposed to be at the World Trade Center until after the attack started, and his mother called his hotel to make sure he was okay. Michael basically told her that she had accidentally saved his life by keeping him up so late.
1: Wow.
0: Think about that.
1: Yeah.
0: You know, a conversation with his mom that went late into the night meant that he slept through an appointment that could have put him inside the World Trade Center that morning.
1: Crazy.
0: Now, Mark Wahlberg was scheduled to be on American Airlines Flight 11. That's the plane that was hijacked and flown into the North Tower.
1: Oh.
0: He was supposed to fly from Boston to Los Angeles, but at the very last minute, he and some friends changed their plans and chartered a plane to Toronto instead. So a last-minute change of travel plans kept Mark Wahlberg off Flight 11. And years later, he made headlines when he talked about what he thought he would have done if he had been on the plane. He suggested that he would have fought the hijackers. Mm-hmm. That didn't go over particularly well. He later apologized and acknowledged that it was inappropriate to speculate about what he would have done when so many people and families were affected. But the fact remains, he was originally supposed to be on that plane. And here's the really strange connection.
1: Mm-hmm.
0: Seth MacFarlane, who was supposed to be on it too. He is, of course, the creator of Family Guy. He was booked on Flight 11, but he missed it. And part of the reason was a mix-up with his travel information. His travel agent had given him the wrong departure time.
1: Oh.
0: And MacFarlane had also been drinking the night before, so he was dealing with a hangover. He arrived at the airport roughly 10 minutes too late.
1: Ooh.
0: And the plane was already gone.
1: Wow.
0: About an hour later, Flight 11 hit the North Tower. So Seth MacFarlane can legitimately say that being late for a flight probably saved his life.
1: Right.
0: And imagine the, you know, alternate universe here. Mark Wahlberg and Seth MacFarlane both on Flight 11. Family Guy never existed.
1: Mm-hmm.
0: A huge chunk of Hollywood history looks completely different. And then there's Gwyneth Paltrow. And her story is one of the strangest because she didn't actually save herself. She accidentally saved somebody else.
1: Oh.
0: A woman named Laura Lundstrom Clark.
1: Mm-hmm.
0: She was on her way to work at the World Trade Center. She worked on the 77th floor of the South Tower.
1: Right.
0: Well, that morning, Laura was rollerblading near the Hudson River when she crossed the street in front of Gwyneth Paltrow's SUV. Laura recognized Gwyneth Paltrow. She stopped for a moment because she was basically starstruck. That tiny delay caused her to miss her train.
1: Huh.
0: That train was headed to the World Trade Center.
1: Wow.
0: And instead, Laura was still getting off the train when she saw the first plane hit the North Tower.
1: Oh my goodness.
0: Years later, Laura contacted Gwyneth and told her what happened. So Gwyneth Paltrow, without even knowing it, was part of the reason that this woman wasn't inside the South Tower that morning. And Gwyneth reportedly said that that encounter still gives her chills.
1: Mm-hmm.
0: That's one of those stories where you realize how incredibly random life can be.
1: Oh, absolutely.
0: You know, a celebrity sighting, a few seconds of staring, you know, miss the train, and your entire life takes a completely different direction.
1: Right.
0: Sarah Ferguson, the Duchess of York, had an even closer call. Her charity, which is called Chances for Children, had offices on the 101st floor of the North Tower.
1: Mm.
0: She was supposed to be there that morning, but she had an interview with NBC's Matt Lauer that ran late.
1: Huh.
0: That delay meant that she didn't make it to the World Trade Center when she was originally supposed to. The charity's staff, by the way, survived, but the tragedy hit the building's occupants incredibly hard. About 700 employees of Cantor Fitzgerald, whose offices occupied many of the upper floors, were killed. So in Ferguson's case, being late for a television interview may have saved her life.
1: Yeah.
0: And then there's Rob Lowe. And

0: His story is a little different. He wasn't supposed to be on one of the planes on September 11th, but just 11 days earlier, he had unknowingly flown on the same flight as some of the men who would become 9/11 hijackers. Lowe was filming The West Wing in Washington, D.C., and he regularly took a flight from Dulles to Los Angeles.
1: Mm-hmm.
0: He happened to be on one of those flights with members of the group that was conducting a dry run for the attacks.
1: Wow.
0: At the time, of course, he had no idea. He later learned what happened and was called to provide information during the investigation. And that is one of the creepiest parts of the story. He remembered the flight as, you know, being completely ordinary. Nobody looked suspicious. Nobody stood out. It was just another crowded airplane. He had no idea that some of the people sitting around him were preparing for something that would change the world less than 2 weeks later.
1: Wow.
0: And there are other celebrities with similar stories. Singer Patty Austin. She was supposed to be on United Flight 93, the plane that crashed in Pennsylvania, mm-hmm. after passengers fought back against the hijackers. But her mother suffered a stroke in San Francisco, forcing Patty Austin to change her travel plans.
1: Wow.
0: That decision kept her off Flight 93. Also, Chef Michael Lamonco, he was the executive chef at Windows on the World, narrowly escaped. He was working at the restaurant at the top of the North Tower, but that morning he stopped in the lobby to have his glasses repaired.
1: Huh.
0: And while he was down there, the attack happened, and that little errand kept him from being inside the restaurant when the tower was destroyed.
1: Hmm.
0: And that's really the theme running through all these stories. It's not that these celebrities were somehow destined to survive. It's that on that morning, tiny things happened. Someone stayed up too late. Somebody missed a flight. Someone changed their travel plans. Someone was delayed in an interview.
1: Right.
0: Somebody stopped to look at a celebrity. Needed to get their glasses fixed. It's those ordinary little moments that suddenly become the difference between being somewhere and not being there. And that's what makes these stories so haunting, because September 11th wasn't just a moment when nearly 3,000 people lost their lives. It was also a day when thousands of other people's lives were changed because they happened to be somewhere else. You know, missed the train, the late meeting.
1: Yeah.
0: Things that normally would have been annoying or insignificant suddenly became life-saving. And now, 25 years later, these stories are a reminder of just how unpredictable that morning was, and how sometimes you don't realize the significance of a tiny moment until years later.
2: Five things.
0: All right, let's check out five random facts for your Friday. Your number five random fact today is that Google searches for "Why is my poop green?" peak between 5 a.m. and 6 a.m. and then they peak again between 6 and 7 p.m.
1: Huh.
0: What is going on? Number four random fact for your Friday. The inventor of cruise control was blind.
1: Oh.
0: Yeah, the inventor of cruise control was blind. Number three random fact for your Friday. Steve Jobs has received more than 140 patents since his death.
1: Hmm.
0: They were all pending when he died and have since been approved.
1: Okay.
0: Number two random fact for your Friday. Joan of Arc wasn't from a place called Arc. She grew up in a village in France called Domremy. And her name in French is Joan d'Arc.
1: Oh.
0: And d'Arc was her father's last name.
1: Okay, yeah.
0: And the number one random fact for your Friday, construction of the Pentagon began on September 11th, 1941, exactly 60 years before 9/11, when roughly one-third of the building was damaged.
1: Wow.
0: And that's your five random facts for this Friday.
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3: Here's your Metro News forecast. Today will be humid with a mix of clouds and sunshine reaching a high of 79. Tonight will be partly cloudy with late fog and humidity with a low of 65. Tomorrow will bring rather cloudy and humid conditions with a few morning showers and a thunderstorm, followed by periods of rain and another thunderstorm in the afternoon. The thunderstorms may bring gusty winds and localized road flooding with a high of 81. That's your AccuWeather forecast.

Def Leppard on Sky 106.5, Clarksburg's greatest hits. Colin and Spike of the Breakfast Show. Don't forget, we got Fairmont State football for you tomorrow. The Falcons are heading to Fenley at noon. 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
1: All right, thanks for tuning in, guys. We appreciate having you along on this finally Friday. And again, you know, take a moment today, if you haven't done so already, just to remember the almost 3,000 people that died on this day during the September 11th attacks in 2001. All right, so it's 25 years. Hard to believe 25 years, right, Spike?
2: I know, my goodness.
1: Just crazy. Just totally ridiculous. All right, let's get our science news for the week. What you got?
2: Well, OpenAI just claimed that they solved a decades-old math problem that's been described as, quote, one of the deepest problems at the frontier of mathematics, end quote.
1: Okay.
2: Scientific American even called it the biggest day in math for at least two decades. Boy, you have to be

0: sad to think that's worth celebrating, isn't it?
1: Right.
0: My goodness, what a pathetic life.
1: What a, yeah.
0: But the math breakthrough is not without drama, of course. There was the $1 million prize associated with it, but OpenAI said it won't claim it. So now people are questioning whether they used other researchers' work to get the answer.
1: Hmm.
0: Well, you know what? That's kind of how science works, is you build on the research from somebody else.
1: That's true, yeah.
0: Right, right. No, everybody starts just, you know, straight with a blank sheet of paper and going, problem one.
1: Right.
0: Anyway.
1: That's not how that works.
0: Yes. Yeah. A high school student in Hawaii won multiple science fair awards after discovering that fungi living on coconut husks can help break down plastic and sunscreen pollutants. Hmm. Her name is Vera Wang, and she began designing a coconut-based ocean filter to capture microplastics and sunscreen from seawater.
1: Hmm.
0: But once she started studying the microbes, she realized how helpful this could be for our oceans. And now she has plans to show the rest of the world.
1: She was originally going to design clothes, and then she went, wait a minute, there's already a Vera Wang.
0: Oh,
1: so then she was like, I got to go into science.
0: Oh, yes. Yeah. Okay. Yeah. Problem one.
1: Yep. Problem one.
0: Yes.
1: Coconuts.
0: Finally, there's now an AI system called Conlang Crafter that can build an entirely new language from scratch. It's complete with its own sounds, grammar rules, and vocabulary. So instead of generating everything at once, the system creates a language step by step to produce more variety. One of the craziest examples was a language designed for an alien species that used colors and gestures instead of spoken sounds.
1: Oh.
0: Wow. Problem one. Create Scottish Gaelic. No, wait, that's too ridiculous.
1: We don't need any more languages. It's hard enough for me to master this one.
0: Hey, the only language that I'm interested in is bad language.
1: Ah, yes. Yeah, can it come up with that?
0: Oh, I'm sure it can. I'm sure it'll impress us all.
1: Oh, wait, here's a poem right now. There once was a man from Nantucket. Oh, okay.
0: So there's your science anyway.
1: All right, well, thank you. Let's get our good news. It's brought to you by About You. Now, you can check them out today at 110 West Main Street in Bridgeport. They're open on Fridays 10 till 3. You can also go by on Tuesdays 10 to 6, Wednesdays, Thursdays 10 to 5. But if you're looking for a unique gift for maybe a bridal shower, maybe a baby shower, something like that, they've got you covered for any occasion. And they have new items that arrive daily. So there's always something new to discover at About You. And they bring you the good news.
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10: The good news is...
1: A 22-year-old woman from Kaysville, Utah, just became the first person with Down syndrome to earn a certification as an upbeat bar instructor.
0: Huh.
1: Now, her name is Aubrey Aldridge, and she spent years taking fitness classes and became so familiar that she could teach choreography.
0: Wow.
1: Aubrey recently led her first class in front of more than 60 people and handed out lots of high fives and smiles. A family cat that accidentally got thrown away inside an old couch has been rescued from a landfill and reunited with his owners.
0: Aww.
1: The cat's name is Mike, and the owner had a hunch that, you know, Mike could have been hiding inside the couch. So landfill workers later spotted the cat and were able to rescue him after several attempts.
11: For a couple of days, I walked around the neighborhood holding a bag of treats going, Mike, and having a sinking feeling that the cat was in the couch. When stuff is dumped here, that's going to be crushed and going to go to the landfill. So, you know, it was so close to being a tragedy.
12: Sure enough, there was a cat on the edge of the pit. Below the pit is about 15 feet to the asphalt, and above that is about 4 feet. It took us about 10 minutes to get the cat down.
11: Just an amazingly happy ending, and I'm so thankful to everyone who played a part in it.
1: I'm going
11: to
1: tell you right now, if that's the cat's owner, I think that cat threw himself away.
0: You know what happened?
1: Because he didn't want to go around going, Mike, Mike.
0: Right. He's shaking his treats, going, Mike. His neighbor goes, hey, Dave, you find your cat? Yeah, I found him yesterday. Mike.
1: No, you just know that cat went, I can't take this anymore.
0: Yes.
1: And he just threw himself away.
0: I can't take over the world while someone's doing that in the background.
1: That's so embarrassing. A guy named David in New York City just turned a simple cleanup project into a neighborhood movement. David committed to cleaning one street block

0: in Washington Heights every day for 100 days. And it wasn't just picking up litter. He spent his own money to plant flowers and planters on the street. Hmm. And he was amazed by how much it changed the neighborhood and gave his neighbors pride. He said, I could have picked up trash my whole life, but instead, I want to give people a reason not to litter. And that is our good stories. They're brought to you by About You. Check them out. 110 West Main Street in Bridgeport. 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We'll see you Monday.
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7: Here's your Metro News forecast. Today will be humid with a mix of clouds and sunshine reaching a high of 79. Tonight will be partly cloudy with late fog and humidity with a low of 65. Tomorrow will bring rather cloudy and humid conditions with a few morning showers and a thunderstorm, followed by periods of rain and another thunderstorm in the afternoon. The thunderstorms may bring gusty winds and localized road flooding with a high of 81. That's your AccuWeather forecast.

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Most people have a favorite Girl Scout cookie, and here's Girl Scout cookie news. The Girl Scouts say they'll be introducing something called Patch Pals when the next cookie season launches in January. So these are soft

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Featuring Nashville recording artist Cody Clayton Eagle. 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
18: Here's your Metro News forecast. This afternoon, expect a mix of clouds and sun with a high reaching 80 degrees. Tonight will be partly cloudy with a chance of a thunderstorm in some areas, fog developing late, and a low of 64. Tomorrow will be humid with periods of rain and thunderstorms, potentially causing wet roads and reduced visibility with a high of 84. That's your AccuWeather forecast.

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Clarksburg's greatest hits, Sky 106.5. 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
3: weather. Here's your Metro News forecast. This afternoon, expect a mix of clouds and sun with a high reaching 80 degrees. Tonight will be partly cloudy with a chance of a thunderstorm in some areas, fog developing late, and a low of 64. Tomorrow will be humid with periods of rain and thunderstorms, potentially causing wet roads and reduced visibility with a high of 84. That's your AccuWeather forecast.

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You know, there are some things in life that are, well, just frankly annoying. When you lose the end of the tape, you know, at the roll, and then it shreds when you're trying to peel it off. 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

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Hi, it's Jenny Murray. Thanks for tuning in the show today. It is time to take a little stroll. We're going to go walking on the sun. It doesn't really sound like such a great idea because I think it's going to be really hot. Might get our feet burned.

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8: Here's your Metro News forecast. This afternoon, expect a mix of clouds and sun with a high reaching 80 degrees. Tonight will be partly cloudy with a chance of a thunderstorm in some areas, fog developing late, and a low of 64. Tomorrow will be humid with periods of rain and thunderstorms, potentially causing wet roads and reduced visibility with a high of 84. That's your AccuWeather forecast.

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All right, here's one of my favorite groups. Well, actually, I think I can just go ahead and say the Eagles are my favorite group ever. 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

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And once your rump gets shaken, you can go down to the dance hall for dance hall dates. 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
11: Here's your Metro News forecast. This afternoon, expect a mix of clouds and sun with a high reaching 80 degrees. Tonight will be partly cloudy with a chance of a thunderstorm in some areas, fog developing late, and a low of 64. Tomorrow will be humid with periods of rain and thunderstorms, potentially causing wet roads and reduced visibility with a high of 84. That's your AccuWeather forecast.

Clarksburg's greatest hit, Sky 106.5. You're home all season long for Fairmont State football, and the next game is tomorrow. The Falcons on the road to Findlay Saturday at noon. And we've got all the live calls for you with Travis Jones and Chris George. It's all brought to you by Valley Distributing. And don't forget about the Luke Barker Show Wednesday nights from the 1912 Tavern.

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3: Almost having weather. Here's your Metro News forecast. Tonight, expect partly cloudy skies with a chance of a thunderstorm in some areas. Fog developing late with high humidity. The temperature will drop to 64 degrees. Tomorrow will be mostly cloudy and humid with a few showers and the possibility of a heavy thunderstorm. The high will be 83 degrees. Tomorrow night, anticipate evening rain showers and a thunderstorm. Otherwise, the night will be mainly cloudy, warm, and humid with a low of 68 degrees. That's your AccuWeather forecast.

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1: Here's your Metro News forecast. Tonight, expect partly cloudy skies with a chance of a thunderstorm in some areas. Fog developing late with high humidity. The temperature will drop to 64 degrees. Tomorrow will be mostly cloudy and humid with a few showers and the possibility of a heavy thunderstorm. The high will be 83 degrees. Tomorrow night, anticipate evening rain showers and a thunderstorm. Otherwise, the night will be mainly cloudy, warm, and humid with a low of 68 degrees. That's your AccuWeather forecast.

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9: Here's your Metro News forecast. Tonight, expect partly cloudy skies with a chance of a thunderstorm in some areas. Fog developing late with high humidity. The temperature will drop to 64 degrees. Tomorrow will be mostly cloudy and humid with a few showers and the possibility of a heavy thunderstorm. The high will be 83 degrees. Tomorrow night, anticipate evening rain showers and a thunderstorm. Otherwise, the night will be mainly cloudy, warm, and humid with a low of 68 degrees. That's your AccuWeather forecast.

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12: Here's your Metro News forecast. Tonight, expect partly cloudy skies with a chance of a thunderstorm in some areas. Fog developing late with high humidity. The temperature will drop to 64 degrees.

Tomorrow will be mostly cloudy and humid with a few showers and the possibility of a heavy thunderstorm. The high will be 83 degrees. Tomorrow night, anticipate evening rain showers and a thunderstorm. Otherwise, the night will be mainly cloudy, warm, and humid with a low of 68 degrees. That's your AccuWeather forecast.

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Clutchburg's greatest hits, Sky 106.5. Hey, it's Alex, and it's an 80s Friday night. Tonight, we are talking about 80s inventions that seem like the future, like the Omnibot. Now, this happened in 1984. Tomy gave us a device, and it was a glimpse of the future with the Omnibot, a programmable home robot. It could roll around your house, carry small objects on a tray, play recorded messages, and it had a cassette deck built into its chest that could record like sequences of commands, right? So basically, 1984 promised us by now we'd all have robot butlers. Rosie would be sweeping my floors right now. Instead, I have a vacuum cleaner that gets trapped under a chair and thinks I'm trying to kill it when I leave the basement door open. Technology. We've got more 80s coming up. We're going to kick it off with Rat next on an 80s Friday night on Skype.

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Selection

1065. It's an 80s Friday night. And coming up tomorrow, get ready for Falcon football. They're heading to Finley at noon. Join Chris George, Travis Jones for FSU football all season, presented by Valley Distributing.

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10: Here's your Metro News forecast. Tonight, expect partly cloudy skies with a chance of a thunderstorm in some areas. Fog developing late with high humidity. The temperature will drop to 64 degrees. Tomorrow will be mostly cloudy and humid with a few showers and the possibility of a heavy thunderstorm. The high will be 83 degrees. Tomorrow night, anticipate evening rain showers and a thunderstorm. Otherwise, the night will be mainly cloudy, warm, and humid with a low of 68 degrees. That's your AccuWeather forecast.

0: Alex. It's an 80s Friday night. We're talking about inventions that seemed so futuristic back in the 80s, like the Sony Watchman. Remember, it was like Netflix in your pocket, kind of. This is 1982. Sony made the Watchman. It was a television small enough to carry around. Now, the original had a tiny 2-inch black and white screen. It weighed around a pound and a half. It required you to find an actual broadcast signal with its antenna. Did we have portable video in the 80s? Sure. You just had to hold the antenna at a 47-degree angle and try not to breathe. I never had one because, well, I was poor. But I had a rich friend that had one, and it was pretty cool. Bon Jovi next on Sky.
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